0: number plate so that it doesn't get stolen. I've got to ask.
1: But subtle,
0: on.
1: But subtle,
0: what
1: yeah.
0: What does it say? Yeah. What's the...
2: Well, we've got matching. My husband and I have got matching. We thought, oh, what the hell? We're not too posh to do this. So we put our work... So we both fix snoring. I'm a menopause mentor. So he's got snore fix one and I've got snore fix on mine.
0: All right. Well, if it works, it works. Jacqueline, thank you. Wowee. Bright pink personalised number plates. Yeah. There's your solution.
1: Yeah, if that's what you're into, go for it. Jacqueline, good on you. Now, talking of good on them, before 8 o'clock, we're going to chat to Sam Pang. And usually it gets a bit loosey-goosey when Sam Pang comes into the studio. But I think today we should dig in to the fact that he's pivoted, to use a very modern word.
0: Don't use that
1: well,
0: word.
1: Well, we'll loop it back in and we'll circle back to that a little bit later. But this is Sam Pang on his ABC show, Ground Up.
3: I've assembled one hell of a team.
4: If you've got two players, similar ability, and you knew one was gay, could we go for that one?
5: What have you lost?
6: Your moral compass?
7: The bare-assed lady from the cocaine video wants to know how much we'll pay to shut her up.
3: Thank you. I'll be taking no questions whatsoever.
1: Edgy drama.
0: What
1: edgy
0: could
1: drama.
0: Go wrong?
1: Sam Pang is the star of Ground Up, so I can't wait to chat to Sam just before 8 o'clock.
0: It's 20 minutes away from 8. Erin Mazakovetre is the ABC sports reporter. Erin, we spoke at length about this across the station yesterday. Cricket Australia now today are calling an urgent meeting around the Big Bash future. What's expected to happen in this meeting?
8: Yeah, that's right, Rish. So the states, New South Wales, South Australia and Queensland desperately wanted to hold this meeting. There was due to be one in a couple of weeks' time, but they have brought it forward because this news out of Cricket Victoria really caught everyone by surprise on Tuesday. The CEO of Cricket Victoria, Nick Cummins, he explained that a financial necessity to make this move to dissolve these two brands of the Stars and Renegades and sell off the Renegades. Now, at the moment, there's still no suitor for that Renegades license. And if there isn't one found, then they could keep playing this next summer as the Renegades in red. But if they are sold, then, you know, we could see a completely new team and new colours. And
0: is that not risky, right, making this big announcement? And you, I love the word suitor, by the way. But if you don't have a buyer, if you don't got someone with a hell of a lot of cash and we're talking about it, isn't that a problem?
8: Look, it could be. He was in Nick Cummins and, Cricket Australia and Pat Cummins, the Australian Test captain, they were actually in India very recently looking for investors and sort of establishing a lot of those relationships there. So there are buyers. We've seen in the English market for the 100 competition that some Pat Cummins, the Australian Test captain, they were actually in India very recently looking for investors and sort of establishing a lot of those relationships there. So there are buyers. We've seen in the English market for the 100 competition that some Indian owners have taken over some of the clubs there. So it is a pathway that's happened elsewhere around the world, and now it's just coming here to Australia.
1: Erin, switching over to tennis, most of the big names or a lot of the big names in the French Open have been bundled out, and there's another world number one that has left the French Open.
8: Absolutely. So Aryna Sabalenka, a four-time Grand Slam champion, she is out. She's lost her quarterfinal to world number 23, Russian Diana Schneider. Now, Sabalenka, this was a complete boil over from her. She was up 4-1 in the second set. She was serving for the match in the second set.
0: No.
8: And she ended up losing the third set 6-love. So completely capitulated. She described herself as over-emotional in the match. It was really windy and on clay. That's a nightmare because you're kicking up all the dust constantly and it's flying around, it's getting in your eyes, and the wind is just playing havoc with the direction of the ball as well. She was very frustrated. She lost 10 games in a row in the match. She said she can't remember the last time she's done that. So
0: that's happened a lot this tournament, hasn't it?

0: Yeah, the French Open's just thrown up all sorts of unpredictable
1: Tosh.
0: results. Jannik Sinner was out in the second round, the men's world number one. So a new Grand Slam champion will be crowned. And for Sabalenka, back to the drawing board. She's put a lot of pressure on herself. She's only won on hard courts. So she's won the Australian Open twice, the US Open twice. She hasn't won on grass and she hasn't won on clay, and she said that's getting into her head a bit, and maybe that was the reason she was just wanting it too badly.
1: Let's talk a little bit of golf. So Aussie golfer Cameron Smith, he's calling for less LIV prize money. Now, the prize money we know is huge. I can't even.
2: Staggering.
1: The stack,
0: $30
1: eye-watering.
0: million
1: How
0: US
1: much?
0: for 30 million is the prize pool
1: I'm
0: for that's
1: taking up
0: US
1: golf.
0: dollars. That's yeah, it's just astronomical amount of money in golf in the last few years. But yeah, he's made these comments to the Daily Mirror in the UK, a newspaper there. So really, again, money unsustainable in golf. The Saudi investment fund, which has been funding LIV Golf, that is expiring at the end of this season. So heading into next year, the funds that keep this prize money ticking over in LIV Golf, no one's sure where they're going to come from just yet. And I mean, it's funny though, Cam Smith has made millions and millions of dollars, over $50 million in prize money in LIV alone. And now he's saying, oh, look, everyone, you know, maybe we should just tone it back a bit and, you know, pinch our pennies.
1: 50
0: But
2: wonder how that goes in the locker room. Maybe his fellow golfers, they might not be too happy about
1: Spot
2: it.
1: me $5, please.
2: Erin, thank you so much for your time. Thank
0: Thank
2: you
0: you.
2: For your insights. Erin Marzikovetri is an ABC sport reporter, and we'll do it all again with her tomorrow. Just a quick reminder, there is a game of AFL on tonight between the Crows and the Cats. And just a reminder, you can tune into ABC Sport on 774 for that game, especially for those Geelong fans who think they might get an away win.
1: 7:45, Brad Arnold, how's the traffic looking?
3: There are delays at the moment for northbound traffic along Springvale Road as you head up towards Highbury Road. A couple of cars involved in a collision, and that's causing delays through Burwood East. Looks like the left lane is currently closed there as they exchange some details. Got a ute that's straddling tram tracks in Airport West, right near Matthews Avenue and English Street. Looks like he's gone for a bit of a trek along the tram tracks, realised his mistake, tried to do a U-turn, and now has gotten stuck and is blocking Route 59 trams, not running at the moment between Killor Road and Airport West in both directions. You could try a bus on Route 477 along Matthews Avenue as an alternative to connect with those trams, but allow extra time. Check on the Transport Victoria website. And delays are building for the Hume Freeway down past Cooper Street towards a broken-down truck not too far after Cooper Street. The left lane's currently closed. Heavy haulage in front of this truck, and our crews are directing traffic around that scene. Speed is down to 40 past emergency services. If you're on the trains this morning, a clear run across the board to and from the city. That's the latest traffic and transport. It's 14 to 8.
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8: Breakfast with Bob Murphy and Rochelle Hunt.
1: And we've been talking about why we think Victoria is at the top of the list when it comes to cars being stolen. That is a mantle we do not want to be at the top of. Colin's in Eltham. Morning, Colin.
9: Morning. My son had his car knocked off not long ago, about 6 weeks, 7 weeks, something like that. 30 seconds is all it took for them to be driving away. Car was parked under two brand new cameras, full high definition. They pulled up in a stolen Land Cruiser and pinched the Land Cruiser. Two of them got out, one breaks a window, one gets in the driver's seat, and off they go.
1: It was a well-oiled machine, you reckon?
9: Yep, yep, and the car has not been seen or heard of since.
1: Oh, Colin, I'm sorry that happened to your son. I mean, gosh, there's this text here and it says, hey, Bob and Rish, our 12-year-old Volvo was stolen from the mechanics whilst up on the hoist. So there's Keane and then there's Keane. If a car's being stolen from the mechanics, what chance do we have?
2: Well, Rish, there's stealing cars and then there's stealing our hearts, okay? So from wisecracks, just give me a moment. I've put a lot of time into
1: Keep
2: this.
1: Keep it together.
2: From wisecracks at the bar to hosting the Logies in his own late night show, Sam Pang has never settled for his comfort zone. But this most recent foray into the world of acting as the star of the ABC's Ground Up, maybe his biggest and bravest swing yet, Sam Pang. You are the lead and the star of Ground Up. And you and I don't do sincere a lot, and we haven't done it a lot in public nor in private. But sincerely, congratulations. And how are you feeling on the eve of the release of Ground Up?
10: Well, firstly, good morning. It's wonderful. I'm touched by that intro that you obviously...
2: I do mean that sincerely.
10: I know.
2: There's a lot, it's easy just to get find something that work and just squeeze that lemon and just go all the way through, but you keep taking on bigger and bolder
10: pursuits. Rochelle, you're nodding along. It's very, very kind of you, and it's lovely to, I think, meet you.
1: Yeah, I don't think we've met face-to-face, yeah, no. So are you not... just ignoring Bob? Because you don't want to answer the question.
2: He's uncomfortable with the kindness and the sincerity.
10: I'm wary of anyone who's comfortable with compliments, aren't you?
1: Yeah, that's true.
2: I spent a lifetime in a footy club. Right. If someone's nice to you, you're like, this is not...
1: Yeah, they're about to stab me in the back.
2: This is unsettling.
10: But you would have gone through a phase where... how much was it about positive affirmation and how much was it about brutal honesty? What was the best thing for your career?
2: More brutal
10: and
2: robust.
10: Exactly. It's a different example.
2: It's a love language.
10: I can't remember the question, but I think... I think I spoke to you about it. When I got asked to do it, and I thought, well, I want to do something new. So I didn't write it. Gary McCaffrey wrote it, who's a longtime collaborator with Sean McKayla for Shell, and then Wayne Butler and Robin Hope, they were, from Upper Middle Bogan and Very Small Business and LeBaron. They're the producers and directors. So I'm just in it. So I thought, I'm in good hands here to try something new. And I'm very proud of it, and it's on Sunday.
1: It's based on the Tassie Footy Club, sort of like a utopia version of Tassie Footy. In terms of preparing yourself for an acting role, did you base this on someone from the AFL? I mean, side-eyeing Bob Murphy over here, but where did you draw your inspiration?
10: No, I learnt the lines and then I said them. it's a funny one where there's a bit of utopia. There's also, it feels like there's a lot of people have been likening it to the games as well.
2: The games.
10: I think it's clear. I play the CEO of the new team in Tassie, and I'm sent down there to get this club up. So there's issues with the stadium and a new mascot and a new theme song and all these things that are actually happening with the real team.
1: Crazy
10: now.
1: Script.
10: Yeah, I know. So, I didn't. So I suppose I'm playing Brendan Gale, aren't I?
2: Yeah, you are. Yeah.
10: It's
2: your spin on Brendan Gale.
10: Yeah, not a lot, but I didn't.
1: Has he reached out?
10: No, I think he's very, very comfortable. It's funny when you bump into people from the AFL, I think, and they know about it, and they go, "Are you playing me?" Or they're just going to watch to see who they are. Don't you?
2: Course.
10: Just going to see who
1: plays me. Because that's the classic thing. Who would play me in a movie, right?
10: Yeah.
1: That's what we all want to know. Is it someone really good looking? Is it someone really funny? So people are looking to see who's going to play them.
2: I'm getting a lot of George Clooney on the text line, but we don't have time to go to that. Did the AFL or the Tasmanian
10: Footy
2: Club...
10: He's the only man greater than you, by the way. I'm just letting you know.
2: I'm more Lindsay Gaze than George Clooney. Having said that,
10: yes.
2: Was there AFL or Tassie Footy Club involvement with the project?
10: No. No, it's completely
2: independent.
10: Yes, no, it's not a yes. It's this show's not a like an extension or a part of the AFL propaganda. No, not at all. It's about the workplace too. Yeah. There's not I think
2: footy is a vessel for it.
10: Yeah, absolutely. So there's all that. There's great characters, great cast, and then I think it's just more shining a light on the AFL and bureaucracy and Tassie. But it's not a stitch up of Tassie. It's more about the issues that that club will be having in the next 2, 3, 4 years.
1: ABC TV does comedy and does comedy series very well, and we've got some absolute rippers. Is this one, do you feel like already doing it, where you're like, all right, this baby's got legs. This is something that will continue. Is it, whether it be that storyline or the team in some way?
10: I've got, I agree with you about, whether it's Fisk or Bad Company or all these, Utopia, and it was all these great ABC shows. So this is my first one. This is my first foray.
1: As a thespian.
10: Yes, as a thespian. And Rochelle, the thing about acting is,
2: you like to inhabit the character.
10: Yeah, exactly. Or as Bill Hunter used to say, just stand there and say that. It's all, everyone has different methods, Bob.
2: It's a spectrum.
10: Yeah, exactly. So, I'd like it to be, I don't, I've got no idea, but it feels like, the Tassie team's not till 2028. So
1: oh, yeah, got a bit of time.
10: I've got a bit of time, but that's, you know, very much, you know, I suggested to Wayne Hope that maybe in the last episode my character, you know, if you want to keep going, you can kill him off. Do you know what I mean? Give yourself options. Do you know what I mean? So I hope so, Rochelle, but we'll see.
2: So I think sport and football is ripe for this project. So I'm really excited, not just because I know you, so I'm excited for you, but I think this is filling a blind spot in the landscape. So I can't wait to watch it. When you got offered the role, was there any trepidation at the start? And having now gone through it, did you love it? Did you enjoy it?
10: Oh, absolutely. We are friends. So I take my time and I try to make informed decisions. So we had a few meetings with, you know, Robin and Wayne, and it took a while. And I'm not a quick yes, just because you want to make sure you're in a good spot. And I felt once I got that, then it was like, yeah, I'll do it. And then now that I've done it, I'm very, like, it was different to everything else I've done. You know, you got to learn. Well, I know it sounds funny, but just you got to learn lines. You can't just do this. You can't just have a chat.
1: I had to stick to the script.
10: I have a bit more respect for the writers. Like, it's Gary McCaffrey and Wayne and Robin have gone over this script. So by the time you get to set and are ready to shoot it, the idea that, oh, you know what, at breakfast this morning I had a couple of ideas. No, I'll say your words that you've gone over and over and over.
2: Maybe by season 12 you go, I got this.
10: Now, by then it'll be, thank God you're here. I'll just walk through the door and we'll see what happens. But this, no, I was very respectful. I didn't, not much. There's some gentle ad-libbing, but.
1: Well, it's based on the Tassie team, but texts are coming in saying, oh no, has Sam switched cab? Isn't you no longer a Blues supporter?
10: No,
2: February was going to.
10: I've had plenty of opportunities in the last 30 years to move. I can't. Can you believe I'd ever say these words? As a Carlton supporter, we're only 2 games out of the 10. This is an exciting time for us, Rochelle. This is.
1: You're on the way back.
10: Now, I've started arriving at games at 3/4 time. I've changed.
2: As good as this is, and they are very funny one-liners, and we've come to love these quips and the class that you bring to the comedy landscape. But sincerely, Ground Up, it premieres this Sunday, the 7th of June at 8:30 on ABC TV and ABC iView. It is a big swing, and as someone who's admired you from afar, from the work that you've done, I love that you've taken this to the next level and you put yourself out there. I love that. It's inspiring.
10: Well, I'll finish with some sincerity and say thank you. I appreciate that, Bob. I really do. And Rochelle. And I don't know how many more months you got, but get out if you can.
1: Yeah, get out of here while you can.
2: See?
1: I can walk away, right? I'm just backfilling.
10: Couldn't do it.
2: To make him uncomfortable.
10: Couldn't do it.
2: A compliment.
10: Thank you.
1: Thank you, Sam Pang. Sam Pang, of course, starring in Ground Up. It kicks off this Sunday at 8:30 on ABC TV. But, of course, you can always get it on iView. Raph Epstein, why are you looking at me like that?
11: It's the Carlton Therapy Support Group, isn't it? This is the meeting, right?
1: You two need a little cuddle.
11: My name is Raph and I'm addicted to Carlton.
10: Are you being happy? I know you've said goodbye to me, but I'm still here. Are you happy?
11: You mean with the team?
10: Yeah.
1: Or just generally?
10: Well, it's very, not unhappy. Or, not existential
11: very conflicted
10: question.
11: Feeling.
2: Yeah.
11: It's very confusing.
2: I would imagine you would be a bit confused.
11: Well, I don't want to let myself be happy. I was so happy the other night, and I haven't been that happy. And I was happy because the players were happy, and I haven't seen them. Be like, no, it's a dream. Someone's going to tap me on the shoulder. I'm going to wake up, and it's all going to have been a dream. So, yes, but this guy is the fastest and best ad-libber in the business. For some reason, they've put him in a box on television and given him lines. So I'm not sure why that is.
1: He can do it all.
11: I'm sure. Well, he can, can't he? We'll be tuning in.
10: Come on, Raph, what's coming up on the show today?
11: Well, okay, I'll ask you. So I'm going to make Sam Pang Prime Minister for a day. Okay?
10: Really?
11: Yeah. Oh, would you slash the tax swing on
1: seriously
11: tobacco?
1: Seriously thinking about this. Mm.
10: Give myself a pay rise. Mm.
11: Would you slash the tax?
10: Slash the tax to what?
11: On tobacco. Just cut it. Our cigarette consumption rate is going up massively, right? Like that's the new shocking number, is that actually there's a lot more nicotine consumption.
10: Yeah.
11: Most of the stuff that is consumed is the dodgy stuff, the illegal stuff, because the legal stuff is so expensive. Would you cut the tax on tobacco?
10: Well, the first thing I do after listening to you talk about it, I feel like a cigarette. So that's how. I don't know if that's. And I don't. I'm an asthmatic. That's the worst thing you can do. But seriously,
11: right? We're not making you prime minister.
10: Okay then, I'm out.
11: We're going to talk to. You're out. We're going to talk to people who actually make
10: policy.
11: Thank
10: you very much, everyone.
11: That's what we're going to talk about. Have a great morning.
1: Ruffs on
11: go
1: your
11: blues.
1: Ruffs on your wireless after 8. After 8:30, Sampang. Thank you. Get out of here. Is trouble, Brad Arnold. How's it looking?
3: Delays inbound on the Hume Freeway with a broken down truck just after Cooper Street. Left lane's currently closed just after Cooper Street with speeds down to 40. Delays are back before Ahern's Road. You could try the Hume Highway down towards Campbellfield and the M80 Ring Road instead. City end of the Westgate Freeway fairly busy after a two-car collision not far from that Montague Street exit ramp. That left lane has been reopened. Speeds are back up, but some heavy traffic pushing back towards the base of the Westgate Bridge. And there's still disruptions for Route 59 trams along Airport West. With a ute that's straddling tram tracks not too far away from Matthews Avenue and Essendon Airport. Looking like police are directing traffic, working out how to get this ute off the tram tracks. Disruptions for Route 59 trams both directions and allow plenty of extra travel time as the peak continues, Rochelle, with this rain that's on the way. Add plenty of extra travel time to your destination this morning.
1: Good on you, Brad. Thank you. Trying to chuck a Yui on tram tracks and being stuck there for hours.
2: It's not what you want.
1: No, not how you want to start
2: it's
1: your day.
2: It's not what you want.
1: A little bit embarrassing. Plenty of rain for you today. As you've been hearing, there is a severe weather warning for damaging winds, up to 30 mils of rain, top of just 12 degrees today. So get yourself rugged up and prepared, Bob Murphy.
2: Yes, and coming up on AM, the Prime Minister, Anthony Albanese, reacts to the possibility of new tariffs from President Donald Trump. Make sure you tune in tomorrow for the verdict. 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

0: Once in a decade review of Commonwealth marine parks. Terry Cummins from Dive Queensland says the industry wants highly protected marine areas where fishing, mining and drilling are banned, expanded to 30% of Australia's oceans.
1: Some of the areas further out in the Coral Sea do need consideration to be set aside as breeding grounds for many different marine creatures that actually wander the ocean, and many of them come right up to our shores.
0: Terry Cummins says healthy oceans are also critical for tourism and the future of the multi-billion dollar dive industry.
1: They all want to see a turtle. If they're lucky enough to see something like a manta ray or a whale shark, they just go home excited about the preservation of the oceans and the marine creatures in it.
0: The federal government has already committed to increasing highly protected marine areas from about 24% to 30% of Australia's waters by 2030. That means no fishing, mining or drilling in those zones. Senator Murray Watt is speaking with fishers, tourism operators and the oil and gas sector ahead of the review. But the Queensland Seafood Industry Association CEO David Bobberman says any changes must be carefully balanced with regional jobs and seafood supply.
2: People like the product that come out of those marine parks. Tourist industry that comes to visit dines on some of that product every night of the week. So give us a place at the table.
0: The Marine Parks Review is expected to begin soon and will include public consultation.
3: Christy Sexton-McGrath there. Briefly in finance, Wall Street stocks have ended lower and oil prices have risen following the latest flare-up in fighting to threaten the US-Iran ceasefire. And the Aussie dollar is lower, buying 71.2 US cents. That's AM for today. I'm Melissa Clark. It's 8:30.
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6: Good morning. As you were hearing there on AM, do you think we need to make... do we need to make the legal cigarettes cheaper? Do we need to cut the tax on cigarettes? Keep in mind, you walk into a supermarket, the average pack of smokes, the legal ones, that's north of $50 for a pack of cigarettes. The average pack of cigarettes that most people buy, the illegal ones, it's less than half. It's about $20. So think about how do we solve that problem. If more people are smoking, do we cut the price of the legal ones? 1300 222 774. I wanted to talk about this because the numbers like have really stopped me in my tracks. Australians are smoking more, and most of what Australians are smoking comes from the black market. And this is not just an academic study. This is the Australian Bureau of Statistics. These are big numbers. They are new numbers and they are from the ABS. People are smoking and vaping more than they were 8 years ago. And not just a bit more, a lot more. In the last 8 years, there's been a 40% jump. So legal cigarettes cost more than double the dodgy ones. While that's happening, nicotine consumption is up 40%, 40. Give me a ring if you think we need to make the legal ones cheaper. The phone number's 1300 222 774. So that 40% number is you need to know. The second thing, where are we buying this stuff? If you walk down a shopping street this morning, if you walk past five people who are vaping or smoking, four of them are smoking something from the black market. So most of them are smoking something dodgy. 80% of the cigarettes and vapes, they're not paying tax on them. So how do we fix that? More people are smoking and most of the stuff comes from the dodgy place just near you. I've got four of those shops right near me around the corner from a police station. They're going gangbusters. It's the federal government that taxes them. So should we cut it? Give me a call. 1300 222 774. I've got news on what the state government is doing on enforcement. They have another announcement today. We'll see what difference that will make. And also something completely different, completely mystifying. Why would you stop a breast cancer drug from being available in Australia? Stopping it being available on the PBS and stopping it being available on the private market as well. Why would a big global drug company do that? We'll get to all of that after we get some news headlines with Natasha McFarlane. Good morning.
7: Good morning, Raf. A Victorian government department says an administrative error was to blame after a child sex offender was honoured at an awards ceremony. Cameron Bloomfield was crowned Victoria's Disability Pride Champion in 2024. Bloomfield's convictions for child sex crimes date back to 2005. The US House of Representatives has delivered a rebuke to the Trump administration by passing a resolution aimed at curbing the military campaign against Iran. It's a largely symbolic move that signals growing concern in the Republican-controlled Congress about the conflict. The critical breast cancer and endometriosis drug Zoladex will be pulled from Australian shelves from November in what manufacturer AstraZeneca says is a commercial decision not related to the product's safety or efficacy. And Australia and dozens of other countries have just days to plead their case to not be hit with sweeping new US tariffs of between 10 and 12.5%, which the Trump administration claims are being imposed because the countries have failed to address forced labour in their supply chains. Melbourne's weather, rain with a top today of 12. Right now it's 11 degrees. I'll have more news at 9 o'clock.
8: 774. Good morning, it's Brad from Transport Victoria. There's delays for outbound traffic along the Eastern Freeway with a breakdown not too far after Doncaster Road. Our crews are in attendance there. Left lane closed, speeds down to 40, adding some extra travel time outbound of the Eastern Freeway. A fairly clear run though inbound. Just a few breaks on at the city exits onto Hoddle Street and Alexandra Parade. Looking a lot better for the Hume Freeway. Still a couple of breaks on from Ahern's Road down towards Cooper Street.

0: Hume Freeway, still a couple of breaks on from Ahern's Road down towards Cooper Street after an earlier breakdown. That left lane has been reopened. A little bit of extra traffic through Somerton for the Hume Highway down towards Campbellfield towards the M80 Ring Road. Ring Road pretty much delay free. That exit onto Boundary Road fairly full once again, but otherwise a clear run towards the Westgate. Westgate looking a lot better at the city exits after an earlier two-car nose to tail. Some better news for traffic through Airport West and for trams. Route 59 trams have resumed in both directions after a ute was blocking the tram tracks right outside Essendon Airport near Matthews Avenue. And Matthews Avenue has been reopened after that tow truck took that vehicle away. And some good news, if you're coming up from the peninsula, the lane to Peninsula Link northbound now reopened 4 days early between the Murdoch Highway and Bungar Road. Traffic running well northbound on the freeway. That's the latest traffic and transport. More soon. It's 25 to 9.
1: Raph Epstein on 774 ABC Melbourne.
2: Just on that cancer drug, the curious thing is this. Zoladex 3.6 milligrams for breast cancer being pulled from the Australian market. Zoladex 10.8 milligram for prostate cancer, it's going to stay. Why is the drug for prostate cancer staying but the drug for breast cancer is being pulled? We will come to that after 9 o'clock. Good news first, I guess. We've got some of the lowest smoking rates in the world. That's good. Fewer than 1 in 10 people use nicotine, smoke a cigarette, stick a tobacco pouch in their mouth or use a vape. But we've also got some of the most expensive cigarettes in the world. So we're doing better than a lot of other rich countries, but we've got a big problem. Those numbers I mentioned, there's a 40% increase in the use of things like cigarettes and vapes, the use of nicotine products, 40% increase in the last 8 years. And most of the stuff is the illegal stuff. Most of it. 4 in 5. So what do we do? How do we fix that? Tim Wilson is the Shadow Treasurer. He's also the Liberal MP for the seat of Goldstein here in Melbourne. Good morning.
3: Good morning, Raph.
2: Would you cut the tax on cigarettes?
3: Well, the challenge, no one can tell me how much we need to cut excise to get the illegal tobacco out. About 12 months ago, there was talk of it being somewhere around 30% would get the illegal gangs out. Now it seems like it's closer to 60%. And so it's clearly got to be part of the solution, or at least one part of the solution, but nobody has an answer because the distribution networks are out there. Mm. The extent of illicit conduct, as you've just pointed out, is now 80% of the market. But we need to understand it's fueling organised crime. It's turning lawful citizens into dishonest or unlawful conduct. And this isn't a healthy trajectory for the country.
2: Just want to be very clear, though. So the coalition position is to cut the excise, but you're not sure how much? Am I saying your position correctly?
3: We haven't reached a formal position, but there's absolutely an appetite from a lot of my colleagues that something needs to be done. But we need to get to the bottom and the clarity. And the longer this goes on, because obviously this is a decision for government. We're not in government.
2: Sure.
3: But we need clarity, because the longer it goes on, the more the number seems to go up. You know, tax revenue from tobacco is decreasing rapidly. And of course, we're seeing a massive rise in illegal consumption. And of course, they don't pay tax to the tax office. If you're an organised crime gang, you don't report to the ATO.
2: Yes.
3: And so the problem is only getting worse.
2: The coalition tax cigarettes more than Labor. So is that an admission that you got it wrong in government?
3: Well, this trajectory was set about by Labor in government, but there's no point pretending otherwise. The trajectory of excise, no matter who's in government,
2: yeah,
3: has been going up. And it's part of a policy framework where we're prepared to revisit it and say something needs to be done.
2: I'm going to push you, Tim Wilson. Did you get it wrong in government?
3: Well, I'd have to go back and look at when the exact inflection dates were, but it's been a trajectory consistently over multiple governments to do this. And it's quite clear that it isn't working and is now fueling behaviour, and that's been particularly acute in recent years. So it's clear to me that we need to direct. I don't have any issue admitting whether it's right or wrong. The issue is what are we going to do to fix it?
2: People want honest answers from their politicians. Do you think
3: you made a
2: mistake collectively as a coalition to keep raising the tax on cigarettes?
3: Well, I think if you look at solely through the lens of that, then you're actually misunderstanding the nature of the problem. There's problems of organised gangs, there's problems at the border, there's problems around making a generic product that's led to this situation. So

0: as part of it, it has obviously been a contributing factor, but it's not the sole part of it. But now it's absolutely essential that if you want to change the trajectory of the proliferation of illegal tobacco, that excise has to be part of the conversation. The government isn't prepared to have that conversation currently. It seems to be mostly motivated by pride because their strategy is the one that's broadly led us down this path.
1: Are you
0: And yet,
1: motivated by pride when you won't say you got it wrong?
0: no, I think there's absolutely negative consequences of it, but it's not just that. There has clearly been something wrong overall
1: Okay.
0: with the policy that has led to organised crime profiteering off the back of
1: Okay.
0: Australians and
1: Can I
0: building
1: ask
0: out
1: you about
0: distribution networks.
1: another consequence? Tim Wilson's with you, the shadow treasurer, so alternative treasurer of the country. Tim Wilson, if you slashed the tax, which is the policy direction you sound like you want to go in, the global tobacco companies who lied to us for years, they're going to make more money, right? They'll sell more legal cigarettes. Is that okay? Because it's the best of two, like it's a less bad outcome?
0: Well, presently, the people who are profiteering most are illegal gangs and organised crime. They then go to do things like fund terrorism and anti-Semitism and social cohesion, social disruption, I should say. And so, in a choice between the two very bad options, ones who actively subvert the law and harm other Australians are absolutely worse, but it sits on a matrix of bad. It's not an extolling of the particular company.
1: Understood, but you're okay with the global tobacco companies earning more?
0: Well, if it's a choice between that or organised crime that does things like sponsor terrorism, yeah, I'm pretty anti-terrorism, Raf. And so I think that's a pretty clear position we need to take. These are lawful companies at the end of the day, whereas illegal conduct, organised crime, by its nature, is not lawful.
1: Tim Wilson's the shadow treasurer with the radical position of being anti-terrorism. Forgive me, Tim Wilson. We're going to have a chat to the government about this very issue, Tim Wilson, but in the time I have left with you, the House has been dominated by a debate around housing. Do you think we need house prices to come down?
0: I think for everybody wants cheaper houses until they buy their first home. The biggest problem we've got is the government 5% deposit scheme is, we know this from data, increased the cost of first homes for young Australians. So I'm very concerned that young Australians are finding it harder to get into the property market and to be able to buy their first home.
1: Do we need prices to come down?
0: Well, they should be. We're always keen to make sure they're proportionate to wages so young Australians can get ahead. But some people want them up, some people want them down. I just want young Australians to be in the strongest position to buy and to own if that's what they want. And the best way to do that is to increase wages, make sure that young Australians keep more money in their own pocket and they're able to save and get ahead. And that's not the current government's policy.
1: Your Shadow Cabinet colleague Andrew Bragg actually looks after housing for the coalition. He says Australians are over the BS and they want honest answers. If we can listen to him, because you sit in Shadow Cabinet with him, I'll play this to you. He says the honest truth is that house prices should go down. Just have a listen.
2: And the honest truth is that house prices in this country are too high for young people and they should go down.
1: Is he right?
0: We just made the same point I did. The first home buyers have seen an increase since the government introduced its 5% deposit scheme. And in fact, concerningly, because of what's now happening with interest rates, they might be exposed to defaults or negative equity. And this is some of the issues that are now emerging. We want young Australians to be able to buy their own home. We can do that by crashing the property market. We can do things that back them to back themselves, earn more, whether it's being self-employed, small business, or a job. And that's where our focus is, because that's the only sustainable way to get ahead.
1: It's not an answer to my question, though. Do you agree with Andrew Bragg that high house prices should go down?
0: No, he said specifically first home buyers, and that's specifically what I said. And I said, yes, we should absolutely be supporting first home buyers to get ahead and buy a home. And we know that the government's 5% home deposit scheme has increased the cost of homes for first home buyers.
1: The honest truth is that house prices in this country are too high for young people and they should go down. So you agree that house prices should go down?
0: No, I'm not in favour of them crashing. I'm in favour of young Australians being in a position to be able to buy their own first home. When you have government policy that actively stokes the price of first home buyers to go first homes to go up, which is what we have under the government's 5% deposit scheme, they're at risk of setting young Australians up for failure.

0: Thank you for your time this morning. I appreciate it.
1: Thanks, Rhett.
0: Tim Wilson, so he's both Liberal MP for the seat of Goldstein here in Melbourne. He's the Shadow Treasurer, which means he is part of Angus Taylor's coalition. 1300 222 774 is the phone number. Carol's calling from Craigieburn, just on the price of smokes. What do you want to say, Carol?
2: Can you call me back? Hang on, it's just moved away. It's going away.
0: Hey, Carol, I can't call you back, but I'll give you a chance now. Can you talk now?
2: Still here.
0: Yeah, go for it. You're on the radio. Everyone can hear. Go for it. What do you want to say?
2: Tim Wilson is a plonker.
0: Because?
2: Because he doesn't understand. He's talking about people owning their own house. Does he own his own house?
0: Look, I think he does. Carol, you're upset about the smoking or the house prices? I'm not clear what your issue is.
2: I'm upset about smoking. And I've sparked one up now. I'm smoking now as I talk to you.
0: Right, and what's your issue with the prices? Do you think we need to cut the tax, or like, why did you call?
2: Just go back to how it used to be when I was like 15. Just go to the supermarket and buy it at a fair dinkum price.
0: So cut the tax and make them cheaper, the legal ones.
2: Yeah, but these are legal ones. They're not good. They're shit. Excuse my French.
0: Yeah, too late for that. Hey, I'm going to go, Carol, but I'm going to ask a rude question. Is this your first cigarette of the day, or have you already had one?
2: Oh, this is like my third.
0: Okay. You know they're not good for you.
2: You have to have it with the coffee.
0: Oh, well, okay. Carol, thank you. It's 14 minutes to nine. We will have a word to the government about around the tobacco issues and on housing as well. Just keep in mind, big increase in nicotine consumption. Most of it's illegal. Prices have gone up. Big increase in nicotine consumption, and most of it's illegal. And they are numbers from the Australian Bureau of Statistics. Rebecca's in St Albans. What do you want to say, Rebecca?
3: Hi, Rafi. How are you? Thank you for taking my call. I've got a massive concern. Like smoking and cigarette tobacco, yes, we need to have that access, as well as alcohol and gambling. Unfortunately, it is the demon, the vice for a lot of people. But, you know, there's just a really smarter way to do it, so we could still create a tax revenue and that. But, you know, what's that freedom? Like,
0: are you saying make it tighter, make the rules tighter on selling cigarettes?
3: Well, in safer locations where there is, fire considerations and things like that, because obviously it could get worse.
0: Safer locations. So you mean restrict the number of people selling and make them a bit more like a bank or a fortress?
3: Yeah, it's a substantial revenue raiser for, the state federal government.
0: Well, it isn't anymore, actually, Rebecca. That's one of the issues. They're getting a lot less revenue than they used to. But more secure locations, I can tell you the state government's going to make an announcement today. They are going to finally give the tobacco license inspectors the power to shut shops down. They've been doing that in other states. In Sydney, was it last month? They shut down, I think, 12 or 14 stores. Legislation to enable the inspectors in Victoria to do that will happen today. Those shutdown powers are going to happen today. That's more than 2 years after the announcement of the licensing scheme. We'll have a chat to the federal government about the tax on cigarettes in a moment. But I mentioned that drug. It's from AstraZeneca. The addition of that drug of Zoladex that's used for breast cancer, it's been pulled from the country. The version of that drug, Zoladex, that's used for prostate cancer, is going to stay. I'm not quite sure why that is, but it's a big concern if you're on the drug. Susan's in Mount Waverley. What do you want to tell us, Susan?
4: Oh, hi, Raf. I take Zoladex. I have injections once a month. I've got to do that for the next 9.5 years.
0: Wow.
4: So with this news, I'll just be meeting with a gynecologist about having my ovaries removed.
0: Is there no alternative?
4: Not that I'm aware of, but this has sort of hit me like a brick this morning. I haven't had a chance to talk to my oncologist yet, but the drug suppresses ovarian function, and the stage 3 breast cancer that I had is a hormone-sensitive one. So the idea is if you suppress your hormones, then you starve any cancer of the food. So, I'm almost 50, so my ovaries and uterus are essentially vestigial organs these days anyway. So I'm just accelerating the time frame of getting them removed.
0: But major surgery is major surgery.
4: It's nothing compared to the bilateral mastectomy. I mean, there's already a hole to bring it all out of. So.
0: Oh, God. I think you're in the middle of a negotiation between a global drug company and the Australian government. That doesn't sound like a

0: nice place to be?
1: Well, as I mentioned, I mean, I already had this in my my timeline anyway to have my ovaries removed because I wanted to avoid, as much as I love my day oncology nurses, I don't really want to be seeing them once a month for the next 9.5 years.
0: No.
1: And of course, if you don't have ovaries, you can't get ovarian cancer. And if you don't have a uterus, you can't get endometrial cancer.
0: Oh, gosh, Susan, there's a lot going on, isn't there? Susan, good luck. I know. There's only what we know on the website. So have a look on our website. If we can find out anything else, we'll bring it to you. But thank you for calling.
1: Thanks, Raph.
0: Wow, there's a lot going on in a lot of people's lives, from early cigarettes through to that. We'll have a chat to the government about whether or not it's a good idea to cut the tax on smokes in just a moment.
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4: Mornings with Raph Epstein.
0: The price has tripled, I think, on cigarettes since end of 2016. The price has tripled at the same time. That's the legal ones. At the same time, according to new numbers from the Australian Bureau of Statistics, the use of nicotine products, cigarettes and vapes, has jumped 40% while the price has been soaring. So is the tax the solution? Julian Hill's the Assistant Minister for Customs. He's another federal MP from Melbourne. He's the Labor MP for the seat of Bruce in the southeastern suburbs. Julian Hill, good morning.
5: Great to be with you.
0: The Coalition now in principle support the idea of cutting the excise. A lot of people see merit in that, do you?
5: Well, I did actually listen to Tim Wilson's interview and I'm still remain unclear what their policy is. They sort of want to cut it, but they can't point to any evidence what difference it would make or how much they'd cut it. It's a vibe of the thing. And I'll just say up front, it's not the Labor Party that takes donations from big tobacco. The same can't be said of the Coalition. The immediate beneficiaries, if you wanted to cut excise, is absolutely clear, as you put to Tim Wilson, is global big tobacco. They would become instantly more profitable through an excise cut. I'll just paint the context for your listeners. There's no magic level of excise reduction that anyone can point to that would make any material difference to the problem. Now, I agree with some of what Tim said because he's just copying what I've been saying for months, or the government's been saying for some years now, that this is a problem of a surplus of cheap global production that's been weaponized by transnational and serious and organized crime syndicates, flooding national borders right across the region and much of the world, regardless of a country's excise policies. So the report, which you know you're referring to, the ABS released yesterday, is not a surprise. Its conclusions broadly reflect the latest Tobacco Commissioner's report from late last year and confirm what the government's been saying. This is a worrying picture of nicotine addiction, and we cannot surrender our nation's health policy to organised crime.
0: Okay, so if you're not interested in cutting the tax on cigarettes, do you think it's working? Like, if it's tripled since 2016, which was also in the ABS stats, if the price has tripled but our nicotine consumption has jumped, do you think that the excise policy is working?
5: Yeah, so we've got to unpick a couple of things there. Firstly, the ABS report yesterday, which pointed to the increase in nicotine consumption, includes, as you said, but all forms of nicotine. So it includes quitades, but particularly worrying, it includes vapes and these bizarre, gross nicotine pouches, little things that people put in their gums. Vapes and nicotine pouches in particular have almost often uncontrolled massive doses of nicotine. So what we've been seeing in some nicotine addicts, I mean, I say addict not in a pejorative way, right? I get this is a health issue. It's a deeply addictive substance. But what we've seen in some nicotine addicts users is massive rises in the amount of nicotine that they're consuming. You know, I've had a teenager in my family, astoundingly, smoking cigarettes, tried a pouch, vaping away, and was admitted to hospital with heart palpitations because the level of nicotine that the same number of people are consuming has increased. So just give you that bit of context. The excise, of course, has absolutely nothing to do with pouches and vapes.
0: But it's not helping, is it? Like, genuine question. Is the excise, the Coalition's interested in cutting it. Tim Wilson's argument is it's not helping and that we're ceding control to the worst people in our society. The excise doesn't look like it's working. Does it look like it's working to you?
5: Look, a couple of things. Price has been the most effective lever for a generation or more now.

0: in driving down Australia's adult smoking rates to amongst the lowest in the world. And that's an incredibly good thing for life expectancy. It saved tens of billions of dollars from the health system that we've been able to redirect to other purposes, to new drugs, to treat other diseases. And we don't want to see the smoking wards fill up and condemn the next generation of Australian to the scourge of smoking-related early death and disease. A positive stat, 94% of young Australians have never smoked tobacco, and the percentage of young Australians that have vaped has fallen
1: in Julian the last Hills. Data. So you're making great points on health. I report every day and have done for years on tobacco arson. You live in Melbourne. I guarantee I could crawl from your electorate office to two stores that are selling illegal cigarettes. So it's not just the health impact, is it?
0: Raph, it'd be more than two stores.
1: Right, I so heard that's Rebecca my point though, right? That's the problem with the... Isn't the excise contributing to the criminality?
0: Well, I'll just go back to the maths, but I want to go back to your caller, Rebecca. She made a really important point there. On the mathematics, you could wipe out tobacco excise and the illegal products would still be cheaper. This stuff has produced massive global surplus for a dollar or less a packet. And organised crime syndicates, they flood all national borders. Singapore, you know, the Singapore, not known for disorderly conduct, has an illegal tobacco problem. They don't have shop fronts. They have motorcycle couriers and WhatsApp, right? This is a problem in countries across the world, regardless of their excise problems. Now, I get your point, and it's a point that I've made, that the profitability for organised crime has been higher because the risk-reward equation in Australia is wrong. The point that Rebecca, your caller, made there is absolutely right. Victorians and Australians generally are sick of those sleazy, illegal, ridiculous shops mushrooming across strip shopping centres selling illegal products. I mean, you wouldn't put up with a meth lab in your strip shopping centre. If you're a landlord, you couldn't rent a property to a meth lab. So why on earth as a society are we sitting by and watching these shops?
1: Well, why is the Victorian government only introducing closure powers today? They're your Labor colleagues. They're a bit late to the party, aren't they? They're only introducing laws to close shops today.
0: I'll put it in a national perspective and point out that there's two states leading the way, Queensland and South Australia, one an LNP state, one a Labor state. And they've set the template, which we've now worked with all the police ministers across the nation. I've met with them all, except for New South Wales, that they're all now working on that legislation. Now, of course, I would have liked to have seen this done with more urgency a long time ago in every
1: state
0: and territory.
1: Should the Victorian Labor government have been more urgent?
0: Well, let me finish. I would like to have seen every state and territory act with more urgency some time ago, but we are where we are. The state governments are accepting that this is an organised crime issue. The Australian Border Force, think about this as pre-border.
1: Was the Victorian government too slow?
0: Pre-border, at border and post-border. The Australian Border Force since December has had record levels of seizures at the border, over a kiloton seized. That's record in March, a record week in March, a record week in April. Right, we are doing everything we can at the border to seize the stuff before it gets into Australia. But no country can win this at the border alone.
1: And I hear that argument. Sounds valid. I'm going to ask the question. I think it's the third or fourth time. Was the Victorian government too slow?
0: I think every state and territory I wish had acted with more urgency and faster. I do welcome the fact that the Victorian government has now, some would say finally, but has now agreed and they're introducing legislation. It's very welcome to allow the tobacco inspectors to shut the shops, not just go and take the stuff and they restock it tomorrow, but shut the shops. We also need landlord penalties in every jurisdiction, which have been working in Queensland. And the other thing I'll just note, the Commonwealth has already committed around $19 million this financial year and next financial year to support the Victorian government in their efforts, recognising the scale of the problem. That is more cash into Victoria than in any other state and territory. So we're up for the partnership. Okay. And I've said clearly for some months that this will get, in some places, worse before it gets better. But I'll finish on that point on the excise. No one can point to a magical level of reduction of excise that would make any difference to transnational and serious organised crime syndicates when they're making the stuff for a dollar a packet. We've got to go after the criminals, take their cash, their houses, their cars, their boats, their toys, and shut the illegal shops down. Rebecca's absolutely right.
1: Thank you for your time this morning. I appreciate it.
0: Thanks, Raph.
1: Julian Hills, the Assistant Minister for Customs in Anthony Albanese's federal Labor government. He's the MP for the seat of Bruce as well. So you heard from the government, you heard from the federal opposition, you have your say. 1300 222 774. And we'll give you some tips on stopping your car.

0: from being stolen.
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3: Good morning, Natasha McFarlane with ABC News. The Prime Minister says the government is engaging respectfully across the Parliament in a bid to get support for its tax reforms in the Senate. Today, the first tranche of legislation, which includes changes to capital gains tax and negative gearing, is expected to pass the lower house, where Labor holds a majority. But support in the upper house, where the Greens hold the balance of power, is not guaranteed. Anthony Albanese says Parliament will have the chance to examine the reforms as part of a Senate inquiry.
4: We are engaging respectfully, as we always do, right across the Parliament. My door's always open, as is the door of the Treasurer and our Senate team. Of course, we will have the inquiry before the Senate sits in a few weeks' time.
3: The police minister has defended the work of officers after startling new figures were released showing Victoria as the worst state for car thefts in the country. Data from the Insurance Council of Australia shows motor vehicle theft claims in Victoria jumped 25% last year, while every other state recorded a fall. The council also says Victoria's $243 million theft bill contributed to rising insurance costs nationwide, with the majority of claims coming from metropolitan Melbourne. Anthony Carbine says police are working hard to curb the increase.
5: Victorian police have seized over 800 car key cloning devices, and we've already seen harsher penalties in terms of uplifting, of co-offending. If you steal a vehicle and commit other crimes, you face harsher sentences, and you also face a uplift in the conditions for you to get bail.
3: The federal government is hoping to debate laws that aim to crack down on illicit tobacco today. New data from the Bureau of Statistics reveals that 80% of the cigarettes and vapes consumed in Australia last year were illegal. Labor introduced legislation in March to increase penalties for tobacco crimes, including selling illicit products, with 15-year jail terms for some offences. Assistant Customs Minister Julian Hill says the government won't lower the tobacco excise, despite concerns high prices are driving the black market.
6: Illegal cigarettes would still be cheaper, and we still have to go after organised crime syndicates. It may get worse in parts before it gets better, but we cannot just surrender the market to organised crime syndicates.
3: US President Donald Trump has received a setback to his war in Iran, with the House of Representatives passing a resolution to try to limit his powers. America's editor John Lyons has more.
7: Four Republicans joined Democrats in the House of Representatives to pass a resolution to limit President Trump's war powers in Iran. For several weeks, Republican leaders in the House have been trying to delay any such vote, but the defection of the Republicans forced the resolution. The resolution will now go to the Senate, where Republicans are likely to defeat it. But the Trump White House has argued that the passing of the resolution by the House or the Senate would weaken Washington's hand in negotiations with Iran. John Lyons, ABC News, Washington.
3: A Melbourne school student who became the youngest Australian to summit the world's tallest mountain says she's got a lot of school to catch up on. 18-year-old Bianca Adler summited Mount Everest in darkness and below freezing conditions last month. It was her second attempt after having to abandon an attempt last year. Speaking to 774 ABC Melbourne, Ms. Adler says the final push for the summit wasn't easy.
8: It does not feel great. It feels so when you're walking, you get very out of breath very quickly. And I think my goal was to walk about 7 steps without stopping in one go, which at that pace, I was able to pass people.
3: And to sport, the Adelaide AFL coach says they're refreshed and return from their bye ready to host rivals Geelong to open round 13. The Crows lost to Hawthorn before their break and the Cats come into the clash after their narrow loss to Carlton. Crows coach Matthew Nix says after some time to rejuvenate, they're eager to get into the second half of the season.
9: We don't call them days off, we call them opportunities to sort of rejuve, get themselves, you know, recovered, ready to go for that second half of the year, and our bye drops, you know, right in the middle of the season, which works quite well. I think we benefit from that as a group.
3: To the weather, damaging winds developing about southern Victoria, extending to northeast alpine areas of the state tonight with possible blizzards. For Melbourne, cloudy today, a very high chance of rain, a top of 12 degrees. Tomorrow, a shower or two and 15. Right now, it's 11 degrees in the city. ABC News.
0: Hi, it's Charlie Pickering. I got you something. It's a new Drive show. Yeah, but you can't open it yet. You have to wait until 3.
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10: Traffic.
12: Good morning, it's Brad from Transport Victoria. Still delays for southbound traffic on EastLink. There's been a multi-vehicle collision just after the Princes Highway. Got vehicles on both sides of the freeway in the emergency lanes. And emergency services working to clear the scene. Looks like at least one car into the Waiwara barrier on the right side of the freeway. Delays pushing back towards the Princes Highway. Speed down to 40 past those emergency services. In Pakenham, there's been a collision on the Princes Highway. That's inbound near King Street between Racecourse Road and McGregor Road. Got our crews that are on the way, but expect delays as the collision is cleared from the roadway. There's delays for trams and traffic along Melville Road through Brunswick with a police request blocking Route 58 trams in both directions. Delays of up to 15 minutes. Check out the Transport Victoria website for details. Some better news for northbound traffic on Peninsula Link. 4 days early, those northbound lanes have been reopened between the Muradak Highway and Bungar Road. Traffic down to 80 at the moment, but looking okay. Northbound heading towards the city on Peninsula Link. And if you're on the trains this morning, a good service reported across the board. That's the latest traffic and transport. It's 9:06.
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13: I want to help you so you don't get your car stolen. We've got more car thefts in Victoria than all the other states combined. More car thefts in Victoria than all the other states combined. I don't know if you want to venture an opinion why, but the numbers come from the Insurance Council of Australia. Have a listen to what Andrew Hall from the council told Bob and Rochelle on Breakfast. That car theft in Melbourne is simply higher than everywhere else.
14: 2,500 cars stolen around regional Victoria, but 10,000 cars in a year stolen or broken into in Melbourne. And the number is startling for us because when we looked at every other state, they've been dropping and dropping significantly.
13: So we'll get on to car theft in a moment, especially around how can you stop someone from stealing your car. We've covered some of the high tech they're using. They use laptops to boost the signal from your key fob. So your keys are sitting close to the front door. They can use a laptop to tap into the signal transmitted by your keys and use that signal to unlock your car. We spoke about that the other week. What can you do to stop them stealing your car? I'll give you some tips. It's coming up to 9:08. You heard from both the Coalition, the Federal Coalition, I guess in principle support for the idea of cutting the tax on cigarettes because it's fueling organised crime. That's effectively Tim Wilson's argument. Julian Hill from the government, he's a junior minister in Anthony Albanese's government, he was saying, look, it doesn't matter what you do. They're flooding the market. He was pointing out that in Singapore, and in fact across Asia, they don't have shops. You just order them through WhatsApp and someone couriers them to your place on a motorbike. So what do we do? Would it work to cut the tax on cigarettes? Most of the cost of the legal cigarettes is a government tax, most of the cost. And the legal cigarettes cost double or triple what the illegal cigarettes. And I want to point out, when I say illegal cigarettes, it's only illegal because you haven't paid tax on it. Tobacco's a legal product. It's illegal if you haven't paid tax. All the shops in your street, not all, most of the shops in your street are selling illegal cigarettes because there's no tax paid on those cigarettes. Claire has been waiting patiently in Maffra. What do you want to mention, Claire?
15: Well, I feel that the government should take a hit. No mucking around. Reduce the excise to make the cigarettes, legal cigarettes, the same price as the illegal cigarettes, and let the public realise that the product that they can buy in the supermarket is a far superior product.
13: Do you buy cigarettes, Claire, or are you talking about others?
15: I'm talking about family members. I've never smoked.
13: Right.
15: And I understand that it's very hard for them to stop.
13: Yeah, of course. Claire, I mean, the government's argument is essentially is you can't drop the price enough, that the criminals will always offer a cheaper product. That's why they tax them. Do you hear the sense in that argument or not?
15: No. I think the what they can buy in the supermarket is a far superior product. And it's worth a try. Everything else is not working. And then bring in the laws to have them closed up.
13: So it's worth a try. Interesting view, Claire. Thank you for calling. Some of your texts got this one. It's economic insanity to claim there's no magic number to tackle organised crime. That was something Julian Hill said. This text is saying, of course there is. Cut it until the legal smokes are cheaper. Julian Hill's argument is that you can't cut the price of cigarettes to make them cheaper than the criminal ones because they're a dollar a packet. That's his argument. But it's clear that the excise is not stopping the uptake of nicotine products, especially the ones you stick in your mouth, the nicotine pouches. That's the new version of chewing tobacco. Ned's calling from Geelong. What did you want to say, Ned?
16: Hi, good morning, Raph. How are you?
13: I'm good. What do you want to tell everyone?
16: I want to tell you a serious consequence. I run a small shop in one of the shopping centres. I don't want to name it. The last thing I want, I get a firebomb. We follow strict compliance. A kid comes to your shop asking for buying a cigarette. You ask for ID. We say no. They throw the F-bombs to you. And the second thing you saw him with this illegal cigarette walking through the shopping centre from another shop across your shop, and they're getting away with it. Every single council person who comes to do a check, they know about every single shops who sell illegal cigarettes. Every copper probably in Geelong knows where you sell illegal cigarettes. And the second thing you saw him with this illegal cigarette walking through the shopping centre from another shop across your shop, and they're getting away with it. Every single council person who comes to do a check, they know about every single shops who sell illegal cigarettes. Every copper probably in Geelong knows where you sell illegal cigarettes. Why are they not doing anything about it?
13: So you sell the legal ones, Ned?
16: No, I don't know. I run a tobacco shop, a normal shop where you sell a superior product. What I'm saying, a kid coming to me asking for a cigarette, we say no to him. We ask for ID. If he's not more than 18, you're not supposed to sell him. The second thing you show, he's walking with an illegal cigarette packet, buying from another shop in the shopping center. And what do you say about this? So it's not even, we've got a fax now, people have started smoking more. Not even the kids are smoking more because they can get their hands on these cigarettes very easily.
13: They can, and they can buy them as singles as well. I've been into shops in the city and I've been into shops in my house. You can buy a cigarette for a dollar, which is also illegal. You're not allowed to sell cigarettes as singles. So it's both illegal because they're not paying the tax on it, and it's illegal because it's a single cigarette. Ned, thank you for calling, and you're right. Of course, the police know. Everyone knows where the shops are. Just a reminder, the Victorian government are introducing laws today. They are closure powers. Other states have had the closure powers for some time, so it allows the inspectors to shut the illegal tobacco stores down straight away for up to 90 days. It means you don't need the court hearing and have the person found guilty. We haven't had those closure powers until now. That's, 2 years and 3 months since the announcement of the tobacco licensing scheme. The Premier came into the studio here in March of 2024 to announce the licensing scheme. And Tim is calling from Ballarat. What do you want to say about Ballarat, Tim? Lovely place.
17: Oh, it's nice. It's a bit cold today and wet.
13: Yes. But what do you want to tell everyone?
17: Look, thank you, Raph. Look, in Ballarat, VicPol had been cracking down on illegal tobacco stores, I believe, and they're probably doing a fair, reasonable job. But I think one of the things I've witnessed and going on my runs during the day is that where they have attended the premises, that same premises seems to re-establish as another type of store.
13: You mean they can't shut them down?
17: Well, I'm not sure if they're shutting them down. They may for a...
13: Yeah, well, they don't. They couldn't until today. They couldn't automatically do it until today. But are you saying that no matter what they do, they'll just pop up elsewhere?
17: I'll pop up elsewhere, even on the same site possibly, and re-sign their shop as another type

0: the store.
1: So do you think it would help if we cut the tax on them?
0: Look, I think there's a number of ways that we could deal with it. I think once you've got it in Australia, how do you move it out? Tax is one incentive. I think we've got to look at what works elsewhere and bring that into Victoria. We are lagging, but it's never too late. And that's the main thing. It's never too late, and we need to start acting on it now.
1: It's never too late. I'll just repeat something that Shane Patton said when he was the top cop, and I think it's essentially the same attitude with Victoria Police. Now, Victoria Police are happy to crack down on criminals who've got cigarettes that are untaxed, but Victoria Police are not involved into going into those shops in your local shopping strip. That is not what Victoria Police do. That's not part of their regular work. That's why we have the tobacco licensing inspectors. That's been set up lately. We got licenses last year. We got the inspectors this year. We're getting the closure powers today. But that's not something the police do. They're a separate part of the Justice Department that does that. 1300 222 774 is the phone number. I'm just trying to remember the last time someone was on Talkback while smoking. That hasn't happened for a while. That was about half an hour ago with Carol. So that's worth keeping in mind, the headline, right? We've got some of the lowest smoking rates in the world. Less than 1 in 10 people consume nicotine. Yes, it's jumped a lot. The volume of nicotine that's been consumed has jumped 40% in the last 8 years, but we've got the lowest nicotine consumption rates in the world. So that's the thing, I guess, that the politicians are fighting to preserve. Going to get to a lot more this morning, including, because it's a Thursday, your chance to meet the mayor of Hume. So if you are places like Sunbury, Broadmeadows, Gladstone Park, Mickleham, Craigieburn, your mayor is going to be on your radio station just after 9:30. A reminder, the phone number is 1300 222 774. In a moment, though, those car theft figures, more thefts in Victoria than all the other states combined. What can you do to stop that from happening to you?
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1: Stella Smith joins you, Chief Executive of Crime Stoppers Victoria. Good morning, Stella.
4: Good morning, Raf.
1: Can I stop them stealing my car?
4: Well, you can certainly take steps to discourage them from stealing your car. And that includes locking your car, using anti-theft devices, blocking key signals, and parking in locations, you know, where there's better lighting, more security. So they're small actions, but they can actually make a real difference.
1: Okay, can I be a little bit devil advocate-y?
4: Of course.
1: Steering locks. Last time I looked actually at Bunnings, you could get a battery-operated grinder. I think it was about $30. Like, it's not hard to jump in the car, use the grinder, take off the steering lock. Will it stop them?
4: Look, it will stop some. It won't stop others. So I think what we're seeing is a sharp rise in high-tech theft, and we're seeing offenders using devices to override keyless entry systems, particularly targeting models like Holden, Toyota and Subaru.
1: Yeah.
4: And they're no longer opportunistic crimes. So if you think about, you know, someone coming down the street and seeing the car, those that will be put off by a steering lock, probably more opportunistic. But those that are targeted are often fast and silent thefts from homes and driveways.
1: So if they're trying to, I can't believe that they can do this. We did this the other day. But if they're trying to boost the signal from my keys while they are in my hallway, how can I stop them doing that?
4: There are Faraday pouches for your keys that will block the signal from keyless entry fobs. So not everything will stop a car theft.
1: Sure.
4: If they really want the car, they'll find one way or another to get it. And I think that's the point. So never put yourself at risk. Don't, you know, hang on to your keys next to your bed and fight for dear life to hold on to your car, because at the end of the day, you are far more important than your car. And I don't mean to be flippant about that, but putting yourself at risk is the worst thing you can do. So leaving your keys out of sight is really important. Put them somewhere, you know, whether it's a kitchen bench or somewhere where if they're coming in to get the keys, they're not coming to you. But anything that you can do that helps to deter car theft is really important. And that ranges, there are a range of things in different things that you can use, and they range in price. So everything from the steering wheel lock that you mentioned all the way through to engine immobilisers.
1: Okay, so can I stop you there, Stella? Forgive me, So you've mentioned the steering wheel lock, you've mentioned the Faraday bags, which is kind of like a crinkly foil bag to stick your key fob in. Now, the other thing, the immobilisers. So if they've got one of these great gadgets that can sort of clone the key or imitate the key without the key, what does the immobiliser do? And how much would it cost me to get one of them?
4: So if your car's really expensive, it's probably worth considering. If it's something that you think is likely to be targeted, engine immobilisers are devices that are installed in cars to obstruct engines from starting unless the correct key or electronic signal is present. So any of those devices, they are, at the end of the day, all deterrents. And I think it's really important to understand that, we do a lot of work here with police around the efforts that they're making to tackle this issue. And in addition to operational work that they're doing where they're arresting people for stealing cars, they're also working with manufacturers to understand what can be done better. So it's not a lost cause, but it's also really important for the community to help. It is a problem, and there are things you can do to deter car theft yourself. But also, if you've got video footage, please share it with us. You can share that with Crime Stoppers online, and it actually helps to put offenders in a certain place at a certain time. And that's really important for police. Sharing it on Facebook pages is fantastic to let your neighbours know, but giving it to Crime Stoppers or sharing it with police actually helps them understand what's going on out in the community.
1: Stella Smith's the Chief Executive of Crime Stoppers Victoria. I'll get to your calls in a moment on both car theft and cigarettes. Stella, you said something that I want to pick up on. If someone comes into my house, walk away, move away, because you hear some pretty crazy stuff about, I'm going to have a baseball bat, I'm going to have a tyre lever. What do you think you should do if someone comes into your house?
4: I think the most important thing to do, I know there's a fight or flight instinct, but fighting someone who's already making poor decisions is not a good idea. So they've made poor decisions to come out that night and break in somewhere. They're making poor decisions to confront you, and they're going to likely make more poor decisions. So we need people to step back and just say, it's a car, my life is not worth it. So, and I'm not saying give up, please don't think that for a minute. I'm just asking people to protect themselves by not taking on somebody who's come for car keys.
1: Fighting someone who's already made bad decisions is a bad idea. I think I'm going to remember that line, Stella. Thank you for your time.
4: Thanks, Raf.
1: Stella Smith, the Chief Executive of Crime Stoppers Victoria. So it's the Insurance Council who said more car thefts than all the other states combined. We heard this from Victoria Police this morning. Based on investigations and intelligence, police estimate more than 10,000 cars per year are now being stolen by offenders using devices which clone or mimic your car keys. 10,000 of them stolen that way. And in response, Victoria Police has seized 800 key cloning devices from prolific car thieves. So more than 10,000 cars stolen and just under 1,000 devices seized. James is calling from St Kilda. What do you want to mention, James?
5: Yeah, g'day, Raf. Thanks for taking my call. I had our car service the other day and the mechanic said, I see you've got a Gen Z anti-theft device. And I asked what it was. He said, you drive a manual car. which I thought was pretty funny.
1: Do you think it's true?
5: I have no idea. But that said, neither of my kids can drive a manual car. Yeah. So anyway, on the topic of smoking,
1: yes,
5: I think if you ban smoking completely, it would just drive it. It's impossible to
1: rub it
5: counteract all of the illegals, and so just make it illegal, so people can't walk around the street smoking at all. And so any cigarette will be an illegal cigarette.
1: But would that work? That'd be worse, wouldn't it?
5: Why would it be worse? It's going to drive it underground, same as any other illicit drug. But it means that you can't just smoke anywhere. You've got to go home and got to smoke in secret.
1: Maybe, James. I love the Gen Z anti-theft device being the manual car. 1300 222 774 is the number. We've got a little bit too of the government talking about their closure powers for tobacco stores. A reminder, if you're in Hume, your mayor, the mayor of Hume, will be on your radio after 9:30.
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3: Mornings with Raf Epstein.
1: So we've got the most expensive cigarettes in the world. We've got the lowest smoking rates in the world. There's got to be a link there. The most expensive cigarettes in the world and the lowest smoking rates in the world. But last 8 years, there's been a big increase in nicotine use. So what comes next? Beth has been waiting patiently in Sunbury. What do you want to tell us, Beth?
9: Morning, Raf. Thanks for taking my call. I have an interesting story. In 1966, I was working in a milk bar in Queensland, and the cost of a packet of cigarettes was 38 cents.
1: And sorry, it was how much?
9: 38 cents.
1: Right, yep.
9: And there was an uproar when the government increased the price to 40 cents.
1: Oh, yes. The classic newspaper headline, beer cigs up, used to cause uproar. So they got upset when they put the cigarettes up from 38 to 40.
9: 38 to 40.
1: Yep. Did you ever have an angry customer? Do you remember that?
9: Oh, yes. We had a lot of Aboriginal people living there, and they were violent. They were very angry. They were very heavy smokers and reliant on our trade.
1: Interesting, Beth. Thank you for calling. I'm hoping outrage from smokers, I'm pretty sure outrage from smokers is a universal trait, but it's 26 minutes past nine. Stephen's in Docklands just on the cigarette issues. What do you want to say, Stephen?
10: Look, I think anybody who's calling for the excise to be cut are copping out and allowing the crims to win. I've been treated for cancer a number of years ago. I'm all good now, but, I'd like to see what Tim Wilson will do about hospital waiting lists that are going to blow out in cancer wards if the excise is down and more people, you know. I mean, it's scary now with people getting addicted to this stuff with the illegal products.
1: Yeah.
10: If me or any of my non-smoking family members have to queue up behind someone who's made a choice to stick to the cigarettes, illegal or not, and cut the excise, then I don't think that's really fair, to be honest. Mm. And, you know, I think what needs to happen is that more money, federally and state, needs to be pumped into the resources to get the crims out of the way. This is only a phenomenon that's only lasted in the last few years.
1: Do you think they can get the crims out of the way, Stephen? Like, is that possible? If we are being flooded with globally cheap illegal tobacco, is it possible to get the crims out of the way?
10: No, not completely, because otherwise, you know, every other illicit drug would be completely off the market as well. So I don't live in La La Land, but I just think that, you know, I'll just cut the excise. It's all well and good for Tim Wilson to bark from the sidelines and say that, but what will he do if he's in government and starts seeing that cancer waiting lists are going to blow out because, thanks to him cutting the excise, more people are jumping on the cigarettes?
1: Stephen, that would have been a good question. Thank you for your call. I mentioned, so we've had the idea of tobacco licensing first announced in March 2024. So that's over 2 years ago. The Premier came into the studio, announced that. We got the start of the licences in the middle of last year. We got the tobacco inspectors this year. And now today we're getting the ability, the laws that give those tobacco inspectors the ability to shut down those stores. This has been announced this morning by the government. The Tobacco Licensing Victoria is the outfit that runs that. Bree Oliver heads it. Here's Bree explaining what that body has done so far.
11: We've inspected over 200 premises, both licensed and unlicensed, and we have issued 44 infringements to the value of $400,000, and we've seized $7.8 million worth of illicit tobacco.
1: Now, they haven't closed the stores straight away. In other states, they've had that power to immediately shut the stores. There's legislation coming today to allow the inspectors to immediately shut the stores. Enver Erdogan is the minister. Here he is.
7: And that's why there's closure powers, 90 days, and the regulator and Victoria Police will have the power to apply to courts for longer, you know, indefinite closures for some stores. We're also making sure that landlords are empowered to kick out illicit operators, but also having tough penalties in place for landlords that do turn a blind eye.
1: So we're getting the closure laws today. I'll get back to your calls. Just something to keep your eye on. If you are heading off camping this long weekend, keep your eyes open. Some of the campgrounds and facilities are going to be closed. There's a strike. Ross Ken is with the Australian Workers Union, and that union represents some Parks Victoria people taking industrial action. Ross, good morning. What should people keep their eyes open for? Where won't be open?
8: G'day, Raph. We've got closures from the Murray through the Otways into Gippsland at the Prom, around Metro too, so the Redwoods and stuff like that will be closed at Bunyip. We don't want to do this. This is Parks Victoria forcing members' hands. It's a last resort to do this. We are hoping that we get some response from them today and we can do our jobs and make sure that the parks are safe and open for everyone to use.
1: Is that most of the campgrounds? Some? Do you know what proportion might not be open over the King's Birthday weekend?
8: Look, it is really going to depend on what parks do. We will not be working in certain parks over the weekend due to protected action. So really it will be on Parks Victoria now to make sure that there's applicable people in, but we don't believe they have the trained staff to do it. So if you're planning a weekend away, I'd go to the AW Victoria social media page. And we'll have live sort of open and close on where our action will be.
1: So not that your political or industrial issues aren't important, but the AWU itself, that's where people go to the Australian Workers Union socials, and there'll be a decent indication there of what's open and what isn't?
8: Yes, that's correct, Raph.
1: And are parks doing that, do you know?
8: I'm not sure. We're not sure what parks will do themselves, but we will make sure the public know. Look, if you're inconvenienced by a strike, blame the boss, not the worker.
1: Do many people go camping on the King's Birthday long weekend? Is it a busy weekend compared to summer and spring?
8: Yes, mate. It is probably the last big weekend of the camp season, and our members do a great job making sure Victorians are safe.
1: And there's a chance, there's still negotiations, so none of them might shut? Is that possible?
8: If parks come to the table, the AWU is seeking a reclassification of ranges. If they come to the table with that, we'd be quite willing to discuss with our members about pulling the action and a sign of good faith. But we're not hearing that from parks at all at the moment.
1: Okay. Appreciate your time. Thank you.
8: Thank you, Raph. Bye.
1: So Ross Kenner there with the Australian Workers Union. Clearly an issue they want to reclassify. I'm guessing they get a bit better pay or conditions or career opportunities, something like that. That's the industrial issue. So if you are planning to go camping this weekend, of course, go to the Parks Victoria website. If that's not clear, the union there saying go to the Australian Workers Union socials and they'll try to provide some info about what's open and what isn't. If you are in the local government area of Hume, your mayor, the mayor of Hume, will be on the radio after 9:30. So it's places like Sunbury, Broadmeadows, Gladstone Park, Mickleham, Craigieburn. Give your mayor a call. That's coming your way after we get some news headlines with Natasha McFarlane. Good morning.
12: Good morning, Raph. Victoria is moving to give tobacco licensing inspectors new closure powers, with the legislation set to go through Parliament today after it was announced earlier this year. Under the laws, Tobacco Licensing Victoria and police will be able to shut down businesses found to be selling illegal tobacco, while landlords will be able to terminate a lease if a long-term closure order has been given. It comes as the federal government also looks to debate laws cracking down on the black market today. The coalition is vowing to work with the federal government to fight the United States' latest tariffs proposal. Australia is among 45 countries facing a new 12.5% tariff from next month as the Trump administration targets nations it's accusing of failing to crack down on forced labour. The head of a key Victorian wildlife charity says she's disappointed the organisation was not consulted about the merger of the state's hunting watchdog and fisheries authority, but claims sporting groups had been. The Game Management Authority is due to be merged with Fisheries Victoria, despite some opposition in Parliament. And Ukrainian President Volodymyr Zelensky says his country's large strikes on an oil terminal in St. Petersburg shows it's got the capacity to hit targets deep inside Russia. Melbourne's weather, rain with a top today of 12 degrees. Melbourne has now reached its top. It's currently 12 degrees in the city. I'll have more news at 10 o'clock.
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3: Traffic.
13: Good morning, it's Brad from Transport Victoria. Delays continue to build southbound on Eastlink due to a multi-vehicle collision just after the Princess Highway. They've momentarily stopped all southbound traffic at the moment. Get these tow trucks on location. Police now are reopening those left lanes. So delays back towards the Princess Highway. The right lane remains closed as the cleanup continues. Allow plenty of extra time and drive with caution past that incident. You could try Stud Road in towards Dandenong as an alternative. There's closures in Brunswick West up and down Melville Roads at Victoria Street due to an incident. Emergency services diverting traffic. You could head over towards Pearson Street, or maybe if you're in a heavier vehicle, use Sydney Road through Brunswick. It's fairly busy in towards Albion Street and up towards Moreland Road, but allow extra time. That closure might be in place for some time. Nearby, the Tullamarine Freeway, clear run to and from Melbourne Airport. No troubles for the Calder Freeway if you're heading up towards Harcourt, towards Bendigo, and a clear run Melbourne bound. A little busy at the city end of the Westgate Freeway through the Burnley Tunnel after an earlier break.

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3: I'll get you your calls to the Mayor of Hume. So if you've got a question, if you live in Hume, you live in places like Sunbury, Gladstone Park, Craigieburn, you'll know you're in Hume. The Mayor is happy to answer your questions. If you don't know, every Thursday you get a chance to meet a Mayor. Today it is the Mayor of Hume. I'll get back to your calls on smoking and the tax on cigarettes. We're also going to continue that chat about the one drug company, they've got one edition of their drug used for breast cancer, withdrawn from the market. Another edition of their drug used for prostate cancer that's staying in the Australian market. You're going to hear from someone who uses that drug in this half hour. But right now you're going to hear about your weather. I thought it was going to rain a lot, but I think it's coming. I think it is on its way. Michael Conway joins you at the Weather Bureau. Michael, it's been dry over us in the centre of the city so far. Has the rain hit broader parts of Melbourne or beyond?
4: G'day, Raph. Yeah, it has been not much rain so far. There's less than 10 millimetres throughout Melbourne area. But just on the radar at the moment about Werribee, just west of Werribee, there's a decent cell of showers moving in. And we're expecting it to pick up in the early afternoon as a strong southwesterly wind flow develops. So we'll be going from northwesterlies around to southwesterlies earlier this afternoon, and that'll really enhance the showers through the city, especially the Bayside suburbs there.
3: And does it come through and move on, or is it going to settle in?
4: It'll settle in for the day and into early tomorrow morning, but the showers will gradually ease off in the evening. We're looking still at 10 to 30 millimetres through the Melbourne area, higher in the hills, perhaps up to 50, 60 millimetres, that sort of thing, in the ranges to the northeast.
3: And the temperatures today and what's happening in the next few days?
4: Yeah, today it's quite cool, obviously 12 degrees for Melbourne, warming up in the next few days as a high-pressure ridge comes over the state, so the weekend will be quite warm for this time of year, 17 and Saturday, 18 for Melbourne. Overnight, not too cold, looking around just around 9 or 10 degrees for minimums for those days as well. So better weather on the way after today. We've got a possible damaging wind gusts about Bayside suburbs and Port, Bass Coast and Mornington Peninsula today and to the Otways as well. So quite a windy day when that southwesterly kicks in.
3: Thank you. That's Michael Conway on duty at the Weather Bureau. Thanks, Michael. It's about 22 minutes to 10. You are listening to 774. My name is Raf Epstein. I am on your radio on ABC Radio, 774 ABC Melbourne, from 8:30 until 11 every day, every weekday, I should say. I got a text saying it's raining in Melton right now. So, yeah, that rain band out past Werribee, it's going to start impacting all of us. Carly Waters is the Mayor of Hume. If you've got a question, 1300 222 774. Good morning, Carly.
5: Good morning. Actually, my name's Carly Moore, but still very happy to be here this morning,
3: Raph. Forgive me. I'm sorry.
5: That's fine.
3: I'm sorry. Carly North. Sorry, that's my mistake. Carly, important basic questions. How long have you been a councillor for?
5: So this is my 10th year on council. Very much love being a councillor, and it's my fourth time serving as the mayor.
3: Fourth?
5: Yes.
3: Right. Why do you keep doing it?
5: I love it. I love being so close to the community, to spending my time all day, every day, listening to the community, spending time with them, understanding what's important to them and being able to make decisions that I think have a real impact on their lives. So my dream job. I absolutely love it.
3: The critique, of course, from many in the media and from some callers is that actually local government doesn't have much of an impact on people's lives. What's your argument for that it does?
5: So my argument absolutely is that it does. And I think those people who are making those comments actually don't understand what local governments do. We do amazing work every single day. We offer hundreds of services that have a real impact on people's lives. And I think that the people who are saying that are absolutely uneducated about the work that we really do.
3: Yeah, some of the media are uneducated. You can keep that going. If you're Craigieburn, Calcallo, Gladstone Park, 1300 222 774. Also raining in Reservoir now, so I think the rain's moving through. I love tracking the rain, not via the radar, but via texts here at 774. Carly, what's the biggest issue for you guys right now?
5: Well, we've got lots of big issues, but the biggest issue, that issue that I hear most from our residents is in

0: in regards to illegal dumping. We have lots of illegal dumping issues within our city. It's an issue that we've had for quite some time. Council's been doing lots to try and make changes that will see a significant improvement, but we have absolutely not seen that. And really frustrating for all of the members of our community. We don't want to live like that. And I'd say that's the issue I hear about most from members of our community.
1: So what's the biggest thing you've tried to do to address that?
0: So we've done lots of things. When I first became a councillor, our focus was on education. That has changed. We think that our community now knows what their options are for disposing of waste. I don't think that there's anybody who could say that they thought the right thing to do was to dump their rubbish in a park. I'm sure I don't believe that to be the case. So we changed our focus to increasing our offering. So now all Hume residents can either go to the tip or have us come to their house 5 times a year.
1: You got 5 rubbish pickups a year.
0: We do offer 5. So there's absolutely 5. No excuse. We offer 5.
1: Right.
0: More than anybody else offers. But now our focus has absolutely shifted to enforcement. I think it's fair to say all councillors and the community are getting really frustrated. There's no excuse for doing the wrong thing. And if you are doing the wrong thing, I hope we find you and I hope we prosecute you.
1: What sort of stuff gets dumped?
0: All kinds of things. It would be really unusual that I would go for a walk and not see a mattress, a washing machine, an old stroller. It's a whole range of things. We have two different issues. We have a commercial industrial waste that is dumped in some of our rural areas, but certainly within the streets of the suburbs that we live. It is anything that people don't want anymore. Couches, beds, TVs, just anything. People just seem to think it's the right thing to do. I don't want it anymore and I'm just going to put it on down in the park, my local park. And absolutely, that's not where it goes.
1: Do you catch them often?
0: We do catch them. It is difficult to prosecute, so we don't catch them as much as we like. Yeah. In the previous budget, we really increased our CCTV cameras, and so we do have lots of cameras out, and we are catching them more than we ever were before, but there are still lots of people doing the wrong thing and is really, really disappointing.
1: 1300 222 774 is the phone number. Raining in Brunswick as well, by the way, so there you go. I've got two broad issues to take up with you, Carly Moore, as the Mayor of Hume. One is about parking. The other is, are you running a Meet the Mayor program?
0: Yes, we are also running a Meet the Mayor.
1: Did you steal the name?
0: I don't know whether we had it first. We've been running it for a little while, so but very happy to have every opportunity to talk with people. Today, in local shopping centres, we also try and catch up with
1: people. So do little kiosks in libraries and stuff?
0: So we have tried libraries, community centres. We've shifted recently to shopping centres, trying to meet people where they're at.
1: So you just stand there and try to and let people know you're there while they're doing their
0: buy
1: shopping.
0: Buy them a coffee, see if they want to.
1: Buy them a coffee.
0: Buy them a coffee, see if they want to talk to me just for 5 minutes, hear what they've got to say. Sure, we are. Yep.
1: 1300 222 774 is the phone number. You're upstaging us because I didn't offer you a coffee. Carly Moore's the Mayor of Hume. Got this question on the text. I want to know what's happening about the Federation Arch. Hume paid to dismantle and store this. What are the plans for the Federation Arch? What's the Federation Arch?
0: So there's no plans for the Federation Arch at this stage. It is something that Council currently has in storage. Has been an issue for a long time, so certainly predates my time on Council. We have had questions about this before, but there are no plans that I'm aware of.
1: Was it built in 1901 or something? Like, when was it built?
0: So I believe so, yes.
1: Right, built way back, like just past Federation.
0: Yeah, so I'm not really sure of the history. Okay. I do know that it is something that we have at one of our depots and that the community has asked about before. Yes, I believe so.
1: Okay, no plan to do anything with it?
0: Not that I'm aware of.
1: Okay, 1300 222 774. I'll get to some of those calls in a moment. Housing, a lot of councils feel the state government's squeezing too many homes or asking too much of council to have more new homes. What do you make of the state government's approach?
0: So I think that councils like Hume, lots of growth councils, have done a lot of the heavy lifting in terms of trying to achieve their housing targets.
1: Yep.
0: We're happy to do that heavy lifting. I want people to have appropriate places to live, and certainly in places, you know, Craigieburn, where I live, has done a lot of the heavy lifting in terms of new housing. The expansion has been really significant. But what I would say to the state government is that we need them to come to the party, and we need them to be building the state infrastructure that these communities need. So, you know, of all of our advocacy priorities, roads is really a significant issue. So
1: new estates, but not enough roads to go in there.
0: Yeah, the arterial road network certainly is not sufficient to be able to make sure that these people can move around. We're absolutely happy to provide the local infrastructure, but we can't do it alone. So we're happy to have the growth, we're happy to have the new houses, but we absolutely need them to come to the party too.
1: Meet the mayor of Hume at the moment on 774. It's 9:45, and Graham's in Meadow Heights. What do you want to mention, Graham, or ask?
2: I spoke to the mayor 3 weeks ago in relation to different issues, but one that's rather annoying is unregistered cars, cars with no number plates, cars parked hanging off corners, illegal parking. Nothing's done about it.
1: Mayor?
0: Yes, good morning, Graham. So absolutely hear those frustrations. What I would say is that there is a process. So if there is an unregistered vehicle on the street, council can absolutely take action to have that removed, but it is a process and it does take time.
1: It takes months, doesn't it?
0: It does take some time, yes. And so while I understand that you are frustrated, certainly the things that we have discussed, I have made sure that officers are aware of them and that there is a process and we will be following it. But I would hope to have some better outcomes for you soon, Graham.
1: Why does it take so long?
0: So there is a process that we need to follow. We can't
1: like
0: just...
1: Like a state law?
0: Yes, yeah.
1: Right. You can't just take them?
0: Can't just take them, yep. Have to give the opportunity to whoever owns them to remove them.
1: Yeah, there's been a few in my street and it takes a long time, too long. Gina's in Sunbury. What's your question about, Gina?
3: Morning, Raf. I live in Jackson's Hill and I was just wondering if there's any chance we could get sort of some sort of crossing on Bellevue Drive, next to the two bus stops there, just opposite Galaxy Park. I'm not sure if you know it. It's just quite busy. There's a school there. The park's really busy. Yeah.
0: So thank you for the question and the call, Gina. So I don't know intersection that you're talking about. So happy to take your details and have a conversation with you offline and potentially come out and visit and see for myself what you're talking about. But that's something we can absolutely refer to our traffic team for them to have a look at and see whether there's a better outcome for our community up there.
1: Gina, hang on a tick. I will get your details and we'll pass them on to the Mayor, Carly Moore. Also getting a text. You mentioned the five hard rubbish pickups every resident gets each year. Someone texted, shout out to the wonderful staff at the tip shop in Hume. You've probably got more than one waste transfer station. Graffiti a problem in your part of the world?
0: Graffiti is also a problem in our part of the world. Yep. It has a real impact on how people feel about the place that they live and contributes, I'd say, to the problem of illegal dumping because, you know, it's just what people expect that our community looks like this. So council...
1: So how does the... Pull that apart for me. How does the graffiti contribute to the illegal dumping?
0: Well, it's just the amenity of the place we call home. I want everybody to have pride in our community, and certainly having graffiti absolutely doesn't help in restoring pride to what is an amazing place to live. So council has got a few things that we're working on. One of the bigger issues is in regards to graffiti on private property. That's something that has typically always been the responsibility of the owner of that private property. But we are looking to be able to better support those community members who are seeing graffiti on their fences.
1: Do you have graffiti kits for people? Like,
0: we do have graffiti kits, but what we're actually looking at is seeking permission from those owners of that property to be able to remove it for them.
1: And have you got an activity centre? Just back to housing. There's no is there any activity centre in Hume? I can't remember.
0: So Broadmeadows.
1: Oh, Broadmeadows. Okay. The consultation on that, is that complete? Is that okay, that consultation process?
0: So I really can't speak to the consultation because I don't really know how much consultation has been undertaken. Certainly I have not been involved in any of that consultation.
1: Do you get complaints about it?
0: No, I haven't had a single complaint.
1: Okay. What's the best thing about being mayor?
0: Just the amount of time that I have to do all of the amazing things. I love getting the opportunity to, well, last week, for example, I was able to go to a playgroup to celebrate their birthday. I was able to join the Country Women's Association to see their amazing work, stopped in to see, the Broadmeadows Historical Society. I just get to be out there seeing things that I would never see. I work as an accountant when I'm not the mayor.
1: Right.
0: I sit at a desk and I do my job, but when I'm the mayor, I just get to spend my whole day seeing the amazing things that are happening in our community. And if I wasn't the mayor, I would never be able to get those opportunities. So I'm really very thankful to be able to do this job.
1: Thank you for coming in. I appreciate you taking our questions.
0: Thank you.
1: Carly Moore is the mayor of Hume. Every Thursday you get a chance to meet a mayor. 1300 222 774 is the number. I will get back to your calls just on dumped cars. Someone texting this, and I'm sure it applies across all council areas. Weird that it takes months to move cars, yet tow trucks move cars 2 minutes after a clearway zone starts. Yeah, the state gets to do different things in that situation. In a moment, that cancer drug that's been withdrawn, the one for breast cancer, what's that like if you're using it every month?
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1: So this drug produced by AstraZeneca, the curious thing about it is that the addition of this drug, Zoladex 10.8 milligrams, that's used for prostate cancer. It's going to stay on the PBS. The addition of this drug, Zoladex 3.6 milligrams, is being pulled from Australia. The 3.6 milligram one is used for breast cancer and also to treat endometriosis. So it's being pulled from both the pharmaceutical benefit scheme, so that's the subsidised one. It's being pulled from the private market as well. Kate Hardman has stage 4 breast cancer, and she takes this drug every month. Kate, thanks for joining us.
9: Thank you for having me.
1: When you heard about this, what did you think?
9: It was devastating, really. It came out of the blue. There was no build-up to it. It was just an announcement by AstraZeneca. And it's been shocking because it's what at the moment keeps me stable, keeps me alive, and it's been ripped away from us.
1: Ripped away. So what does it enable you to do? How does it help you?
9: So I have hormone positive breast cancer, and the point of the Zoladex injection is you get it every month as a subcutaneous implant, and it puts your hormones to sleep, basically. So the cancer that you have in your body has nothing to feed on because the hormones are all asleep. And that's how it works, essentially.
1: And what happens if you don't have it?
9: Well, if you don't have it, then you potentially have progression. If your hormones are not asleep, then cancer has something to feed on and you could get progression elsewhere. At the moment, this medication is keeping me stable. It's keeping my scans, no evidence of disease. And, I want it to stay that way, but who knows what's going to happen when they take this away.
1: You must be worried.
9: Yeah, it's terrifying, and not just for me. There's thousands of women that are on this drug, like you said, for breast cancer and for various things, endometriosis, and women that take it during chemo to be able to save their fertility, to be able to have it, be able to have kids after they've had their chemotherapy. So, it affects so many thousands of women, and it's just cruel to be able to kind of just take that away and not have any human element to how it's affecting people. There's been no formal announcement on why it's been removed, other than I can only assume it's down to money. So you kind of have a price put on your head. You're not worth it for your life.
1: I think that's the best guess, isn't it? This is a negotiation between AstraZeneca and the Australian government, and they're playing hardball.
9: Yeah. Yeah, they're not at the moment. They're not going back on it or rescinding it. They have talked about an access program that is for eligible people. We don't know yet who those.
1: Right.
9: No idea if I'm going to be because they've said if there's no other option for you, And as you briefly mentioned, they're putting that 10.8 milligram Zoladex injection. They're hoping to get that on the PBS, but that is a long, drawn-out process, and there's no certainty that that's going to be done. And then there's also the question around efficacy of that and whether it works the same or level as the four weekly 3.6
1: Sorry,
9: milligram.
1: Sorry, Kate, I'm going to interrupt, only because you've broken up there a bit.
9: Yep.
1: And I think the issue
9: No,
1: that's not your fault. The prostate version of the drug has more of the drug, and that we're not clear if that's going to be suitable for a whole lot of people like you who use it. I'll just read the statement from AstraZeneca. They say it was a global decision to reduce the dose options in some countries not related to the product's safety or efficacy. So that sounds like money. Kate Hardman relies on this drug. Kate, have you spoken to have you had a chance to speak to your doctors? Like, are there alternatives?
9: I have spoken with my oncologist, yeah. Like I said, they're leaning towards hopefully the 10.8 being put on the PBS and hoping that that has the same efficacy as the 3.6. My other option really, there's not any other options really apart from having surgery, having my ovaries removed, which might, so some people seem like, oh, well, that's easy enough, but it comes with it a whole another list of side effects, another surgery, and a decision that I'm being forced into when I don't need to at the moment. You know, my medication is working. The fear behind trying to change that is enormous.
1: So how much of a disruption in your life is this?
9: Oh, it's huge. And, you know, as much as people are saying, you know, November, that time's going to come around really quick. And if they've not sorted anything prior to that, we don't have any options. You know, you're either looking at surgery or just hoping for the best or progression. And who wants that hanging over their head?
1: Oh, I'm amazed you've got the courage to talk to us, let alone you've got the courage to face it all, Kate. Can you get the next one? Like, whatever's due in the next month, are you able to access that one, or is it stopping straight away? Do you know?
9: Sorry, could you repeat the question?
1: Do you know if you can get your next dose, or is that even that one not available?
9: So that it's available till the 1st of November. As of the 1st of November,
1: okay.
9: You're not able to,
1: okay.
9: Yeah.
1: Okay.
9: So that's kind of the time limit you have at the moment, and then it's just been pulled from the shelves. It's no longer available.
1: Kate, thanks for talking to us. I can't imagine the uncertainty that has produced in your life, but I appreciate your time.
9: Thank you.
1: Kate Hardman, sorry about the choppy phone line there. She's got stage 4 breast cancer. You can see more of her story, by the way, on her Instagram at The Hardmans. Kate Hardman, that's her surname. She's on Instagram at The Hardmans. There's a fair bit going on for Kate and her family. On the text line, I've got this from Angie in Box Hill. Hi, Raph. I survived over 6 years with advanced breast cancer in my liver on Zoladex. Gina's got this text. The elephant in the room here is that men have prostates. Women don't. I'm not sure who owns these pharmaceutical companies, but it does make you wonder whether things would be different if men were the ones having babies and had ovaries. That's from Gina. I'll come back to your calls. On cigarettes as well. We've been talking about that because the remarkable numbers that came to us from the Australian Bureau of Statistics. But after 10 o'clock on Thursdays, every Thursday, we talk TV on Screen Time. I want you to tell me which minor character should take centre stage. Now, Pride and Prejudice, Mary, she might be the most unlikable Bennet sister in Jane Austen's classic, but she's been given her own show, The Other Bennet Sister. It's on Binge. I want to know if you've seen it, The Other Bennet Sister, but it's a feature now of TV, right? You grab the minor character and you give them their own show. So which minor character should be centre stage, or which minor character was given that central role and you loved that star turn? 1300 222 774 is the phone number. On Screen Time, going to be talking about, I guess it's the Rosencrantz and Guildenstern are dead principle, isn't it? That's the Tom Stoppard play that got turned into a film. You grab the minor character from the Shakespeare, is it Macbeth? I think it is, and you turn him into the star. TV does that. They've done this with The Other Bennet Sister. Give me a ring if you've seen it, 1300 222 774, and tell me which minor character you want to see given their own star turn. You're also going to hear some really amazing stories from Melbourne Airport. That's coming your way after 10:30. Speak soon.
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0: Good morning, Natasha McFarlane with ABC News. Lebanon and Israel have agreed to a renewed ceasefire. Linda Gruen has more.
1: The deal has been announced in a joint statement released by the US State Department. It expects